0: entire thing.
1: A place they've never lost, by the way. They're in Guadalajara tonight, but they've never lost a World Cup match at the Azteca. 4 wins, 2 draws. So five wins now because they won the opening match. So, yeah, I mean, it's the most impactful game of the tournament so far.
0: Darren, enjoy the summer as a Knicks fan and watching this tournament play out,
2: brother.
0: As well. We'll catch up with you again in the next week or so.
2: Thanks for doing it, man.
1: Sorry, guys. Appreciate you. Thanks.
0: Great stuff from Darren Smith.
3: Sounds like he just won a championship. That's what he sounds like.
0: Al, this is fun, man. I'll see you in Monterey.
2: Awesome.
0: I'll pick you up tomorrow morning.
2: There you go.
0: Mike Usher, thank you. Brent Sperry, thank you. 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
2: Viva Fisca. 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
0: Go Mexico tonight.
2: Let's go.
0: Absolutely. Against South Korea.
2: Let's see
0: if Mexico can win it here tonight. You can listen to the match on the other side. This has been Schaefer and Sliwa, San Diego Sports 760, live on the iHeart Radio app.

0: I must say Alvarez has been a calming influence at the back.
1: Yeah, he's,
0: for Mexico.
1: Yeah, he's been terrific.
0: Yeah.
1: Especially in that
0: Oh, that's brilliant from Gutierrez. What a touch and turn.
1: Nice as well.
0: Fantastic.
1: He's very two-footed, Gutierrez. I like it.
0: Quinones beaten to that. That was good work by the wing-back, Kim Moon-Hwan.
1: He's been flawless, Alvarez, hasn't he?
0: Absolutely.
1: Especially considering he's a... Normally plays in midfield, stepping in there.
0: Really struggled towards the end of his time at West Ham. It just felt as though the Premier League with him in midfield was just too physical and athletic for him. But back there, where he's got a bit of time and he's not going to run quite so much, he just seemed very calm and assured.
1: Yeah, he can read it. He's got the experience. I think they did really well with kind of the offside trap as well initially. They feel very much in control, Mexico.
0: Might not find it quite so easy against the likes of Kylian Mbappe and Erling Haaland and people like that, but he's all right today.
1: He might say, boss, can I pop him in midfield again? But you know what? Just drop a little bit deeper. Use your experience.
0: What a good race it's turning into for the Golden Boot as well. Jonathan David's hat-trick today. Messi has one. Erling Haaland's got a couple of goals. Kylian Mbappe, Harry Kane. I mean, the players that we thought would score goals in the competition are doing exactly that.
1: Yeah. All the big names in the mix.
0: Well, that's no foul. This is Quinones. And now Lira. It's back to Julian Quinones. Mexico looking for a second goal. Ricochet didn't help. It benefited South Korea. Jorge Sanchez.

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7: Of positions, right, for those individuals. But I think that he will also point to the fact that said, hey, we've scored 3 goals. We've given up 0 goals. I made the changes. It changed the game. But we have not given up a shot in the first 25 minutes of the last 5 World Cup games. So we'll say, hey, listen, this is our game plan. Keep it tight. We're going to force the other team to come out. We'll take advantages when we can, like they did against South Africa. And then we'll make some changes and change the game when needed.
8: Yeah. And maybe he lets the fans know, hey, this is our game plan, so they don't get booed off the field in the first half.
7: He's getting results. And at the end of the day, the whole adage is survive in advance. Get your wins. Move on.
8: Exactly. It's those types of teams that can do some real damage at this tournament. Mexico is the first team in the 2026 FIFA World Cup to book their ticket to the round of 32 with their win 1-0 over South Korea today. Let's come back. Let's talk about the big one, Danny, because this is going to be a massive game here in Seattle tomorrow between the U.S. and Australia. We'll get your thoughts, kind of the preview of that one coming up next year. 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
15: Capers got his 9-man team to a helicopter after 4 days and nights of fighting. I'm Lisa Carton.

0: Welcome back to the 2026 FIFA World Cup on iHeartRadio. We just broke down the 1-0 win for Mexico over South Korea to secure the top spot in Group A for one of the co-host nations here at the 2026 FIFA World Cup. Danny Jackson, Anderson Hirsch with you. Let's look ahead a little bit to tomorrow, because obviously one co-host nation's already secured qualification for the knockout stages. The U.S. is looking to do that exact same thing tomorrow against Australia here in Seattle. Big matchup. Danny, kind of what do you expect from that one? Do you think it's going to be a different game than against Paraguay the first time around?
1: It's going to be a fascinating matchup for two teams that didn't expect to be in this particular situation for this particular game. We all thought it'd be Turkey, U.S. in that last game, but no, Australia got that win against Turkey 2-0 on the counter. Packed it in. They're a good, solid, well-organized team under Popovich. It'll be fascinating to see that matchup. I think the U.S., of course, come in after that incredible and emphatic 4-1 win. You know, they kind of dispelled all the concerns, the

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12: 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Now, speaking of the World Cup, Mexico is on to the next round. They've won their second game tonight. They beat Korea 1-0 thanks to keeper error. So we will have more on this coming up, including a big thing about the United States game tomorrow against Australia. But joining us on the hotline right now, man who has been with us throughout the entire NBA playoffs the last couple of years, Knicks insider John Schmielk. He is on Twitter at Schmielk. And maybe you saw John Schmielk earlier today at the parade fighting with someone on a lamppost and twerking because that person was trying to pull him down. John, we did see your video. I think you went viral with it.
13: Yeah. I am not the twerking on a lamppost type of guy, as you might imagine. but I went with my 8-year-old daughter. She had a great time. We probably got there around like 6:45. They were told they were going to start letting people like inside the restricted area on the parade route around 6. So we figured 6:45 we'd have a shot. Well, by 7:15, it was full, and they weren't letting anyone in. So we got there. There were huge lines. We wound up about a block or so from the parade route, so we could kind of see, like, little heads on floats, like, going by a block away. But just, you know, the whole atmosphere, just being around everyone, that was just so happy. There was no fights. No one was yelling at each other. Everyone just had a great time. It was a lot of fun.

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4: At the World Cup, Mexico took advantage of the moment.
5: Jimenez is waiting for the cross. Jimenez was trying to guide it. That was a good header behind him by Leaky Hilton. And the goalkeeper drops it. It's his and it's in. Mexico lead. Luis Romo. Terrible mistake by the South Korean goalkeeper.
4: You heard it all on Fox TV. The final score against South Korea, 1-0. Mexico is the first team to reach the knockout stage of the World Cup. They qualify as Group A winners and will meet a third-place team in the round of 32 in Mexico City. Canada defeated Qatar 6-0 for their first World Cup win, and Jonathan David had a hat-trick in the win. Earlier today, Switzerland outscored Bosnia-Herzegovina 4-1. Czechia and South Africa ended in a 1-1 draw. In baseball, the A's are shutting out the Angels 5-0. Bottom of the eighth inning, White Sox defeated the Yankees 5-1. I'm Monty Bolaños.
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12: 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Yeah.

It is the Ben Maller Show. It is I, Bill Miller. You're locked in. We're here all night, every night. And it is the Friday show, still late Thursday night in the West. And that means the fifth hour podcast will return. Yes, I know. It's shocking. It's wild. It's crazy. Every Friday, you get a double dose of the show. You get this show, which is currently being broadcast live all night, and then it'll become a podcast. And after that, you get the fifth hour podcast, which is much different. And an ultimate listen for all the P1s. All the P1s have to listen, and if they don't listen, they're fake P1s. So that's the point of demarcation. So check out the fifth hour podcast in addition to the Ben Maller Show. And as far as this show, if you want to interact, now there's no pressure. Got plenty of things to talk about. We can be like all those boring podcasts and not take any calls because they can't, and just blab. Or you can interact and

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15: on Australia from Seattle. And you can catch all the action on Fox TV. On Thursday in the World Cup, Mexico took advantage of the moment.
16: Jimenez is waiting for the cross. Jimenez was trying to guide it. That was a good header behind it by Leakey Hilton. And the goalkeeper drops it. It's his and it's in. Mexico lead. Luis Romo. Terrible mistake by the South Korean goalkeeper.
15: You heard it all on Fox TV. Final score against South Korea, 1-0. Mexico is the first team to reach the knockout stage. Canada crushed Qatar 6-0 in Group B play for their first World Cup win. Jonathan David with a hat trick for Canada. In baseball, the White Sox outscored the Yankees 5-1. Andrew Benintendi with a grand slam. Juan Soto homered twice as the Mets topped the Phillies 6-4. I'm Monsi Bolaños.
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5: There's this gentleman that my family knew. We were very poor, but my dad would say, this guy is like, he used to be such a loser, now he's so successful. And the guy was fixing up houses and flipping them. This guy would I could work with on the weekend. So I would go work, and I work extremely hard, and he pulled me aside. And he said, I want to take you to lunch. You're the hardest working kid I've ever had working for me. I said, well, what changed your life? He said, I went to a seminar. I said, what's a seminar? And I sat in this man's seminar, and I'd already been hungry for solutions. With this man, Jim Rohn, I convinced him to let me come to work with him. And I learned how to get up and speak and invite people to his event. And I became the top guy in his company, and I started doing all these events. And then it grew.
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0: The Ben Maller Show. You're locked in. Bill Miller here as we hang out together all night long under the cover of darkness. You can be part of the show. The call-in number is 877-99 on Fox. That's 877-996-6369. You can answer the Maller Riddle of the Day, the Who Am I game, the Insta Trivia, and all the other bits that we have on the show via X at Ben Maller, M-A-L-L-E-R. People answering the riddle right now. Lorena is here, FSR Tech Queen.
1: Hi, Bill.
0: And she is right there. And you can also say hello to Koobaloop at a Bronco fan.
2: He's a weapon.
0: And a Bronco fan. Your comments can and will be used against you in the court of sports radio, so please act accordingly. Yeah. Back to it we go. And for a moment, I thought I had seen Sir Scratchoff's name on my board, but apparently that

0: of Venezuela. They make themselves several years younger.
1: Yeah, that happened for years. I don't know if it happens as much anymore, but yeah, for a long time in the 80s, 90s, and the 2000s,
0: like,
1: there'd be that shortstop who was like 20 years old who hit 40 home runs and looked like he was about 35, and people were like, what's going on?
0: Yeah, right, and like Bartolo Colon was a lot older. But yeah, I just wanted to say that happens quite a bit. So interesting, and I'll be calling in. There's Sunday I'll call in. The summer solstice, Ben, is 1:24 a.m. on Sunday.
1: Oh, okay. So we have that to look forward to. Is that the longest day of the year?
0: Yes.
1: Is that what that is?
0: Mm-hmm. Oh, it sure is. Longest day of the year, even though it may feel like that, depending on how your sports teams are doing. But yeah,
1: my buddy's in Alaska right now, and he's been sending me photos. Like, the sun doesn't set right now. He's all over. It doesn't set until like after midnight, and it's only down for like a little bit. And he's been sending me photos. Like, hey, see, the sun's you're doing a daytime show. The sun's up still.
0: Yeah.
1: I go, okay.
0: Yeah, so that'll be interesting. I'll call in Sunday. I'm working on my summer solstice astrology newsletter that the Maller Militia can have for free. And
1: very good. Let us know. So Sunday we'll get more information on
0: about the summer solstice. And
1: I love it.
0: Happy for the Knicks. And I'll also share some.
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0: 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The crown is yours. Buck, did you know that jealousy can be a positive thing? Did you know this? I didn't know this myself.
1: I'm always willing to learn how I can turn bad traits into good traits.
0: Yeah, how about this? So this is Jets running back Breece Hall. Okay, apparently he's boys with Tyler Kolek. He's friends with Mikal Bridges and Tyler Kolek.
1: Okay.
0: On the New York Knicks. And so he had Breece Hall explain this, that he went out for wings. He was eating wings with Tyler Kolek when they had the big UFC fights at the White House. So they're hanging out, and Breece Hall said he congratulated his friend Tyler Kolek and said, "I can't wait to have that feeling," and then explained it. So there's definitely positive jealousy because I want my team to be able to do that as well. How about, there you go. Jealousy can be a positive thing. Who knew?
1: Yeah, but he plays for the Jets.
0: That's right. That's going to have an in-season trade there, Breece. You know, it's not happening with gangrene, man. Not at all.
1: Yeah, I appreciate the perspective. I like his spin on the concept of jealousy.
0: I think
1: that he may need to realize. Do you think Breece Hall knows the year? I'm sure he does, but knows the year of the Jets' lone Super Bowl win.
0: Yeah, he should. Yeah, he should know that.
1: I would think so. So
0: he understands. How about this, too?
1: Now, if he wins, he understands.
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20: 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The high will get up to 73. Overnight clouds return, a low of 63. Right now, 66 degrees.
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0: And it made me think, why is he so kind of reviled now and Tiger is still beloved when they both have had the off-field issues with women? Tiger's got substance abuse issue, Phil with the gambling. Tiger had some accidents, almost could have killed some people. Phil, I'm assuming it's because of the live thing, but that did make the PGA players a ton of money. What's your opinion?
1: Well, keep in mind, Phil was the people's choice. People loved Phil. Tiger didn't care about the fans. Tiger entertained the fans. Phil would always acknowledge the fans. This wasn't one of those, they love Tiger and they don't like Phil. No, it was the opposite. We were fascinated with Tiger, but he wasn't a feel-good guy. You know, he didn't care about the galleries the way Phil did. Phil played to them. And, you know, the live thing that he started, he wanted to take down the PGA Tour and, you know, maybe some bad blood with that. The off-the-course stuff with gambling or what happened with an employee at a golf club that he belonged to, I don't know what that – I know what happened, at least what was reported. The Tiger stuff, keep in mind that Tiger was big business. And there are a lot of people who did not want to say negative things about Tiger. While Tiger was in power, you didn't want to say negative things. You didn't want to have people say negative things about Michael Jordan with gambling, with women. It was like, no, he's playing great basketball. That's all I care about. I've said before, only when something off the field, off the court, factors into how you're playing should I care about that. Okay? So I didn't get caught up in waitresses, you know, from IHOP that Tiger was seeing. But if something was affecting Tiger, you know, substance abuse, rehab, if you're missing golf, if you're not playing the injuries that he had, then you start to look into that. With Phil Mickelson, you know, Phil had it. He was going to be the next Arnold Palmer. But Phil was prickly off the course. He wasn't well-liked on the tour. But fans loved him. The galleries loved him. So have things changed? Yes. Phil's not playing anymore. And I know that he's got some health issues at home with his wife. But, you know, Phil could have been that ambassador. He really could have. And I remember, you know, a source telling me that Phil was going to replace Nick Faldo in the CBS booth. He asked, I still want to play the majors. And whatever happened after that, I'm not sure. But I know that they had talked with Phil, and a source said that Phil was going to do it. But when they had the Masters, he wanted to be playing in the Masters, which wouldn't be a holdup for me. But, you know, as far as what's happened with Phil in the last 5 years, I mean, you know, he kind of out of mind. Like, nobody's talking about him. There's no reason to be talking about him. He didn't play great on the LIV Tour, and he really wanted to stick it to the PGA Tour. Maybe that. But once again, he was beloved for 25 years. People wanted Phil to win. Yeah, Paul.
2: And then 5 years ago when Phil went LIV Tour and Rory McIlroy supported the PGA Tour and went against LIV, he became the people's champion. He's probably the most popular golfer in America, and he's not an American.
1: Yeah, but keep in mind, Bryson DeChambeau is extremely popular, and he went to the LIV Tour. Fans show up to see Bryson DeChambeau. 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
20: It's match day number two for the U.S. today, and Sebastian Berhalter says playing at home means feeding off the support of the American fans.
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11: Listening to FIFA World Cup 2026 on iHeartRadio. Jackson Feltz here alongside the former United States men's national teamer Brad Evans and Anders Hurst. We are counting you down to kickoff, just 16 minutes away from the United States men's national team against Australia here in match day 2 of Group D. As we mentioned, the breaking news, Christian Pulisic out for the United States with his left calf injury. Ricardo Pepi in with a little bit of a lineup change for Mauricio Pochettino. Let's get into some strategy. USA's FIFA ranking 17. Australia's ranking 27. This between two teams who both won their first games of the World Cup. Brad Anderson, let's get into it. What do you think the strategy and tactics are going to be here, especially in the first half of this one?
12: Yeah, I think you throw rankings out the window. We've already seen it so far. Rankings mean absolutely nothing in a tournament like this. And I think we were all a little trepidatious of this expanded World Cup format, letting more teams in, not being as prestigious, but someone knew, the soccer gods knew, that people were stepping up to play on any given day. So you can throw rankings out the window. This is about what's going on the field, 11v11. The USA is going to have to move the ball quickly. They're going to be in, Australia would be on a low block, I think. So the USA is going to find themselves with the ball, but they have to take chances. They can't be like Spain and Portugal where it's just pass, pass, pass. You have 1,000 passes in a game, but two or three shots. So you have to take chances. You have to put the ball out wide and you have to serve it in with two strikers. It's not necessarily about the chance that comes from the ball swung in. It's about unorganizing the defense. A ball gets cleared out top of the box, and then you can play from there. You have to move the opponent's defense to be successful, and then be aware of the counterattack from Australia. They're quick, they're fast, they're going to play for set pieces as well because they're big. And then for Australia, they have to catch them on the counterattack. Hopefully, they will lull the U.S. to sleep and then be able to catch them through quick combinations. It's an experienced group that's going to play for their badge today. It's going to be a real chess match, and I'm just beyond excited for this one.
13: Yeah, you mentioned the two strikers. I think a lot of, you know, people expected when the Pulisic news came out that you would just instantly go to the Gio Reyna swap, a guy that plays very similar to Pulisic that's going to take people on one-on-one a little bit, kind of provides that spark. I like that Pochettino went with the two strikers look today because I actually thought they were going to originally go through that for the first game. They obviously proved me wrong on that one. But going against these very big center backs for Australia and having five in the back where it's a true five in the back, not really wing backs. You're sitting back with five defenders. Having someone who can just occupy one of those guys and someone who plays really well with his back to goal in Ricardo Pepi, then you can start to run off of him a little bit. And that just takes one defender away from things. And, you know, he's going to prove to be a menace in the box as well when you're going to be crossing balls in. He's going to get to those, first and second balls and just bring something a little bit different. And it shows that this is going to be a completely different game than the first game against Paraguay.
12: It's a great point, and I love the two strikers because typically you might see a team make a switch, and it's a like for like striker, right, with also who's up top. But for the U.S., they have Balogun that's built on speed, power, and then you have the big target striker, and I love that. Now you have the opportunity to play long balls. You get up, you win a header, and then it's Balogun's opportunity to get in behind. He has to read those opportunities. The only thing is that these two guys probably haven't trained together all that much, sure, save for the past 3 or 4 days. And so we'll see if they can be on the same page. It takes a long time to build a partnership with your striker. Much same exact thing as a center back. You build a relationship with your center back, and that usually lasts over time. That's why you've seen Tim Ream in the lineup for the past almost 8 years now.
13: Yeah, and the one thing I am slightly, I don't want to say concerned about, but curious on how it's going to look is during the game against Paraguay, Tillman was the one sitting deeper with Weston McKennie getting higher, which I would think is a little bit inverse to what I expected going into the game. I'm curious if that's how they line up again today. Maybe both of them get up a little bit and leave Tyler Adams back a little bit. You have to have that playmaking force when you take one of your midfielders away and put it up top.
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14: We are 5 minutes away from kickoff between the United States men's national team and Australia. 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
34: Shows moved up the Pacific coastline to a city that is immensely proud of its soccer history, a city that has quite literally changed how professional soccer looks and sounds in this country. And now the question is, can the fans here in Seattle do for the United States what they have done so many times since 1974 for their Sounders? Roar them on to a win, and a win that would push the United States into the next round of this FIFA World Cup against an opponent, like last week, that is very motivated to try to spoil the party. Beautiful day here in Seattle. Everything we would have possibly hoped for the atmosphere. What about the game? It's underway. It's the United States in the red and white stripes. It's the Socceroos of Australia in yellow. It was not just special last week in LA. It was historic. 4 goals in the win against Paraguay. More goals than the U.S. has ever scored in a World Cup game. More goals than the U.S. scored in the entire last World Cup. And now a chance to do something that they've never done before. Clinch a spot in the next round with a game still to go. But Mauricio Pochettino was well aware of the fact that Australia is in exactly the same boat. They beat Turkey up the road in Vancouver, B.C. on Saturday night. 2-0 was the score. An errant pass. Motore trying to run away from Chris Richards. Fires in, and Matt Freeze, who didn't make a single save last week against Paraguay, makes his first save of his World Cup career.
1: Yeah, just Freeman misplaying a pass back to Chris Richards. Here comes the transition. Talked about Toure with his speed. This is what he wants. Situations like this to go 1v1, but the angle was very wide and ends up being comfortable for Freeze at his near post.
34: And Australia can clinch a spot in the next round with a win in this game as well. They are brimming with confidence. They are building momentum, and the Australians are spoiling for a fight here today.
1: So it is as expected formation-wise for the United States. Ricardo Pepi's up front, two-striker look. That person there making the run was Anthony Robinson, trying to get onto that direct ball. Good pressure here from the U.S. high up early. This is going to be a bit of a scrap, I think, the early stages of this game. Australia, we've talked about how defensively they had 29% possession in their first match against Turkey. Lowest ever for them in a World Cup match, yet they won 2-0. That shows you they don't need the ball. They're quite comfortable without the ball. Anthony Robinson, far side of the screen. He's going to play high. That's going to bring Tillman inside to create some of these midfield rotations that were so successful for the U.S. in their first match.
34: Weston McKennie trying to angle it in there. Looking for Flo Balogun. It was Cameron Burgess who sends it out. And then just miscontrolled on the outside by Nishan Volupele. Tony Popovich was playing for Australia at the World Cup 20 years ago. He kind of rescued their qualifying campaign. One of the things he talked about yesterday, the press conference, very similar to an American soccer standpoint. He said, we're trying to put Australia's soccer on the world map. It was great that we won, but now we've got to back it up and do it again. Anthony Robinson. Working on Italiano, who's able to block the cross. It's not going to be a corner. Decision from our referee, Felix Weyer, as it's a goal kick.
1: I think he's going to be a really important player today for the United States in the attacking half of the field. Boy, do they wish they had him. Christian Pulisic, foot fitness knock. Would he be in? Would he not? He is out and unavailable for the U.S. So that means that then Pepi came into the lineup. You're seeing a little bit of a different look formation-wise, but the big thing for them is having the two center forwards up against the three giant center backs for Australia and trying to create some movement. Here they are combining early.
34: And a foul there and a free kick for Australia. Jenny Taft down on the field. The extent to which you can hear anything we're saying, what more can you add on Christian Pulisic being out here today?
2: Well, John Mauricio Pochettino telling me before the match, Christian Pulisic is making good progress. The hope is he is ready and able to be selected soon. Truthfully, he was a little sad. He did everything to try to be available today. I actually saw Christian Pulisic encouraging teammates before this match. He's been positive on the bench, specifically hugging Ricardo Pepi and offering some words of encouragement there as well.
34: Jenny was the first one to bring us that news about an hour and a half before kickoff today. Melissa took a kick to that calf in practice in the days before the Paraguay game. It tightened up during the first half as he became the USA's all-time leader in World Cup assists. And so that's the question. Who steps up into that absence and lifts the U.S. forward today? Again, we see Weston McKennie popping up on the outside. Freeman trying to lift it up towards McKennie here, able to bring it down, doesn't use Dest. Gets a cross in instead. Pepi putting his head down. Balogun's in the area. Going to fall to Anthony Robinson, and the whistle is gone. Before the shot was taken from Robinson, Felix Weyer spotted a foul in there against the U.S.
1: But this is a great example of why you play with two strikers. And the running from Weston McKennie today, as it was against Paraguay, is going to be very important because that starts to draw players out of position. But now you've got Balogun attacking the near post, then Pepi coming over his shoulder. So traditionally, the U.S. just play with one. You've got 3 versus 1. This time you've got 3v2, but the movement in there just causes a little bit of chaos, and it almost bounces to Pepe, but a good early look. And the most important thing when you get into good positions in wide areas, you have to beat the first man. McKennie did there in the U.S., almost finding a way through.
7: Now Matt Freeze under some pressure here. Chris Richards under some pressure. It's another turnover at the back for the U.S. in possession. Great work by Chris Richards, though, to take it away from Volupele. Pepe broken up by Harry Soutar. Came to the back of Pepe, no foul. Here's two right now, sandwiched by U.S. defenders. Ream comes out of there with the ball. And then Tillman knocks it out for an Australia throw, and the U.S. starting a little frustrated right now.
1: Yeah, but turnovers will be your worst enemy in a game like this, where Australia, look, we talk about them sitting back deep, but when they feel there's a chance to press and you're facing your own goal, they're going to squeeze the game up, and they force the U.S. into two careless turnovers that have almost proved opportunities for them to find a way and attack the U.S. goal. So that is something in the middle of the field to be very aware of, as Pepe's chasing down Soutar here.
7: And the big man, Harry Soutar, the captain, back to the youngster, Patrick Beach, just his fourth ever appearance for Australia at the age of 22, but a monster night in the opener, eight save shutout. It was promising there for a moment, but it was errant from Balogun for Tillman. Freeman wins the challenge in the air. McKennie has it knocked away. Adams got there. That's a tough tackle there. That was Matthew Leckie. Long-time Australian veteran who catches Tyler Adams, and Adams is down hurt.
1: And Leckie was not a starter in the first game, 35 years old. They want to bring his experience into the game. To me, that's a yellow card. Not giving that yellow early. The ball's very clearly gone. He's late catching the left leg of Tyler Adams there. And he's getting a strong talking to, but no card issued on the play.
7: And Tyler Adams there, such a leader on this team, such an important part of this team since he was a teenager. And Mauricio Pochettino, speaking to him yesterday after practice at the University of Washington, he speaks so much about the mental side of the game, and he said, more than anything else, we have to compete. We win or we don't win. Okay, we have to compete against Australia. Nice sequence there. Weston McKennie has Dest inside. Able to bring it in for Adams. Holds off Toure. Dest. McKennie. Great return. Serginho Dest blocked. Burgess got his body in the way. Freeman holds it in. And one of the interesting things, it's not hot, it is warm in the sun, and the sun is really shining down on that field. It's not zipping around as much, the ball, as we saw in LA last week.
1: Really good early signs, though, the U.S. getting Weston McKennie involved. He is going to be the key in this game. His running will unbalance this Australian defense. You just see he's very intelligent the way he moves off the ball, times his runs, and especially on this right side, the relationship with Dest, as you saw there, the two of them move so well off each other. And here they are again.
7: McKennie, great first touch, able to recover on the second. In for Pepe, back for Adams. Here's Weston once more. He's actually from these parts, Weston McKennie. Even though his hometown is Dallas, he was born just down the road at Fort Lewis. His dad, longtime Air Force veteran. It's part of why he lived in Germany as a kid. So he doesn't have a ton of memories of Seattle, but this is, in one way or another, his hometown.
1: And it was Dest who starts the play initially. But look at that running from McKennie. That attracts two defenders. And the smart thing that Dest does is he stays on the move. Doesn't make him easy to mark. Gets the shot with the left foot. But as you said, Burgess coming across, making that really good block. That's something Australia do well. They block shots. If you think you've got daylight, they converge on it very quickly.
7: Balogun has a step on Shirkati. Balogun to the byline. Balogun into the middle. Dan! It's the United States once again on the board early. Ricardo Pepe was in. Was it perhaps last off the defender? Who cares? It's 1-0 U.S.

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1: Freeman wants it, and Adams saw him too late. And Adams takes a shove there from Volpato, and that's part of it. And he'll start to pop back up. Freeman from Dest, and he'll cycle it around. And a handful of U.S. players getting loose right now. Still yet to make a substitution. Australia just one remaining sub in this game. Anthony Robinson making a big run. Ream trying to find him. Robinson tracking over his shoulder. And he'll just tail out for a throw. And that will take us into the break. A match break presented by Lenovo. Midway through the second half. The U.S. managing things very well right now. There's going to be a late charge coming from Australia to be sure. 2-0 to the U.S. here in Seattle.
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1: And you're seeing there the end of what's been a very intense huddle for Mauricio Pochettino in the U.S. during the break. Jenny Taft, you're not far away. What have you seen?
10: Well, right now I did notice Sebastian Berhalter, Gio Reyna, they motioned over that both are good, giving a nod like they are ready and warmed up. Now, we've been talking about the heat all day. The only difference that I've just now noticed, the training staff started using wet towels to cool down the guys. Ballo is currently covered with a towel completely around his head. Yes, the sprinklers are out again, and we just got hit on the sideline, guys. So it is still hot, but I will say, John, it remains comfortable. We're not dealing with humidity even in this heat today.
1: Yeah, you know what you're not seeing is guys avoid getting hit by the sprinklers right now as they're walking back out to the field. And meanwhile, for the Australians, I mean, there's not a whole ton they can do, really. They've made their subs. They've made their changes, so it's a lot more of just, come on, guys, let's get going.
11: Yeah.
1: Did you ever try Vegemite when you were down there?
11: I am with you on that. Let's make that a thing. Vegemite free zone. I tried it when we were in Australia, and I regret it.
1: What are you looking for here out of this break? No subs yet for the U.S.
11: Well, I think Australia will be happy with the response that their changes have made, but they've yet to find a goal. But if they make one, it gets really interesting. The goal for the U.S. now is to keep the pressure on a little bit. I think they could be a little bit more aggressive with some of their passing still. It's too comfortable passing it around the back and keeping possession. Keeping possession is fine, but you've still got to put a threat to the opponent to force them to stay back and be a little bit hesitant in the way in which they're pushing forward. I expect to see some of these subs soon. I think the U.S. need it. And we'll see which changes end up getting the final nod.
1: Well, we can only see the top of his head, but it looks like Sebastian Berhalter is moments away from coming on the field. Dest battling hard on the outside. Can't win the ball cleanly. In for Aaron Kuna. Good tackle. Chris Richards. And now Pepe had an option to lay it off for Des.

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3: Never before has the United States been able to clinch a spot in the next round with one game still to go in the group stage at a World Cup. Malik Tillman had an exclamation point. Haji Wright not going to get there. And just kind of battling Tricotti to the loose ball. That's the end. What a day. And the United States will know for sure they are marching on to the knockout round of this FIFA World Cup.

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5: The United States are moving on. A 2-0 win at Seattle Stadium. Beautiful skies, amazing atmosphere there at Seattle Stadium in front of 67,000 fans. And with a 2-0 win, they move forward to the knockout round. Now the question lies, will they win Group D? Attention will turn to Turkey versus Paraguay later tonight. If a draw happens in that game, or if Paraguay wins, then the United States will win Group D and top their group. Welcome in to the post-game show, Jackson Feltz, Anderson Hurst, and the former United States men's national teamer Brad Evans, as we break down this 2-0 clinching knockout round victory. Brad, your opening thoughts.
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5: 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The United States opened the scoring in the 11th minute when Flo Balogun got really dangerous position, crossing it to Ricardo Pepi, but it's Burgess for Australia tapping it into the back of his own net for the own goal. Then we fast forward to right before the halftime whistle, 45th minute. It's a goal for the United States. Dest even could have created a penalty kick, goes to a free kick, goes back out to the top of the box, Dest with a shot. It's deflected, pops up into the air. Alex Freeman puts it into the net with his head. Thanks to your semi-automated VAR, they reviewed it, and it is ruled not offside, a goal for the U.S. They went into the break with a 2-0 lead, and they win by a score of 2-0. Let's get a break. We'll come back and talk about those goals and talk about what's ahead for the United States. 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
11: 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I'm Chris Caraggio.

0: Welcome back to the postgame show. You're listening to FIFA World Cup 2026 on iHeartRadio. United States move ahead to the knockout stage with a 2-0 win over Australia. They, of course, still have one match left of the group stage, that coming up next Thursday against Turkey in Los Angeles. But for right now, they have clinched their spot in the round of 32. Gentlemen, I do want to spend a couple minutes talking about the second half. It went into the break 2-0, Brad, and it ends 2-0. Australia, as you mentioned, changed the way they played in the second half, but I didn't feel like that it was a convincing second half from the United States.
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4: The Argentines, and you know, that's another example of a really good team, obviously. So you're not always going to dominate every single game, especially in this type of environment where Australia was looking to kind of goon it up a little bit in that second half. So I still take more positives from negatives.
0: To Brad's point, just that desperate defending, and I think the clearances need to be a bit more clean. I didn't see, you know, as much as I wanted to on those types of balls. 52nd minute, Flo Balogun's one-on-one. He slows up when he should have just gone for it. I mean, there was moments that the United States could have put the exclamation point on this game. That never came, and that's the thing that frustrates me. We'll get a break. I want to talk to you about both goals. Maybe we can continue talking about that. Still a lot to get to, but the United States have moved forward to the knockout round, the round of 32, with a 2-0 win over Australia. We'll get to more next on the postgame show. 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
9: Good spot, and that's what happens. Ball hits the back of the net. A well-worked goal from the U.S. and a dream start in Seattle.
4: Yeah, I know. And we talked about going to the two strikers or before the match, and I think this is kind of one of those reasons why you do that. Balogun is able to drift wide a little bit and kind of make the run in behind, but you still have a presence in the middle with Ricardo Pepi, and that's kind of what forces the defender to kind of cover that pass. Balogun, of course, being as fast as he is, he just blows by his defender and puts a ball in a good area and forces the defender to make a decision. And even if he doesn't like touch that or try and clear it, Pepe's tapping that in anyway. So it's not necessarily one of those own goals where it's a 100% defensive mistake either. So it's a great play.
0: United States got that one there 11 minutes in. Then they took the additional goal in the 45th minute. We'll take a break. We'll come back and talk about that very interesting situation that led to the United States getting their second in the 45th minute. United States moving ahead of the knockout round. More next coming up. 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
1: That will be an exciting one, and we will see what happens with Turkey and Paraguay later tonight. Well, United States are through to the knockout round. We know that for sure. A 2-0 win for the USMNT at 67,000 people filling Seattle Stadium today. Scotland-Morocco pregame is coming next on iHeartRadio. 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
9: After a big result in Seattle for the U.S. men's national team with their 2-0 win over Australia, they become the second team to secure knockout football after Mexico won their match last night in Guadalajara. And we are waiting to see if that is first place in the group, second place in the group. We will find that out later tonight when Turkey face Paraguay to kind of get the table kind of sorted out a little bit. And just an amazing day in Seattle, a great atmosphere, and U.S. gets the result they need in a much needed prove it game for the second game in their World Cup campaign. Welcome into the 2026 FIFA World Cup on iHeartRadio. My name's Anderson Hurst. I'm joined by former U.S. men's national team member Brad Evans. We'll take you all the way to kickoff in Boston between Scotland and Morocco. But Brad, let's take a little bit more time to break down that USA-Australia game, because it was a big one. There were a lot of question marks for the U.S. coming into this one. Could they follow up the performance against Paraguay last week in L.A. with another one against a different type of opponent who's going to provide different challenges? Do you think they answered those questions?
10: Yeah, for sure. I think they exercised some demons as well. Yeah. This team has a lot to prove, and they did that in the first two games. If you had the U.S. men's national team winning the first two games, you know, 6 months ago, whatever it was, we'd all be ecstatic. Yes, it wasn't the best second half, but if you have three out of the last halves play, and they play like they do for the rest of this tournament, they're going to find themselves in a great position. So this one started off hot. It was great. USA came out fantastic, and early goals have changed the game for them. And I don't think that they expected that. And I still don't think we're going to see the best of this U.S. team until it's 0-0 in the 60th minute. How can they maintain possession and keep composed? Because when you start to score

0: getting the run again. And Kieran Tinney matched him, which is part of his detail tonight.
1: Yeah, you definitely need two players to try and stop Hakimi.
0: It will be Hakimi to take this corner as Morocco look for a second goal inside the first 20 minutes after scoring a wonder goal. Sent back by Hanley for another corner. Scotland know they need to stay fully focused here. Hakimi whips it in again. Wadi found his route blocked, but Morocco still showing interest here. Hakimi's cross collected by Gunn though.
1: Just see possession. Morocco completely dominating. In Scotland, ordinarily, they would be okay with that, but the problem that they're having is that they're dropping deeper and deeper and deeper, and they're finding it very, very difficult to get out. So the ball's just recycling, and Morocco then can be on the front foot because they're not really fearing any runs in behind their defence because of how deep Scotland are actually playing.
0: Ismail Saibari scored after 71 seconds to give Morocco the lead. And in some style too. How can Scotland respond? Christie. Here's Ferguson. Hendry for Hanley.
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3: This game for Scotland. 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It's left to Ferguson. Angus gone over towards Tierney. That's a foul by him, and that might be the cue for a cooling break. 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
9: Base has sickened nearly 160 troops. This is at the Lackland Air Force Base in San Antonio, in a basic military training wing. It's where recruits sit at tables for meals and sleep on bunk beds in open bays. Health update, I'm Scott Pringle.
3: Going to the tournament competition at the moment.
10: Yeah, he is. His movement's great. And I think we have seen with both the goals that he scored in the World Cup, that's him stretching the game, looking to get down the side or even just get beyond the centre-back straight down the middle. But at times he can play as a false nine as well. And that brings difficulties as well for this Scotland team. And I think from Steve Clarke's perspective, he'll probably be saying to the players, be a little bit braver. Because at the moment, the distance between the back four and the centre-forward in Adams is too big. So what that means is when the ball goes up to Adams, unless they have a little bit of possession like they did, which led to the free kick, then it's very difficult for Adams. He's a long way away from the rest of his teammates, so it's up to the likes of Hendry and Hanley at times. Can they just be a little bit braver and press a little bit higher up the field?
3: Well, Morocco are rated 6th in the FIFA rankings. Scotland have risen a little bit lately to 37, but we knew they were going to be brimming with quality, Morocco. And they made the best possible start, while Scotland made the worst. But it's only 1-0 as we resume at the Boston Stadium. Bono, the keeper for Morocco, winning his 92nd cap. He was brilliant in the last World Cup in their run to the semi-finals. Ferguson's header.

0: Do you know the symptoms of moderate to severe obstructive sleep apnea, or OSA, in adults with obesity? 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
1: All of a sudden now the back four is being stretched for Morocco. I think that's making a little bit of a difference. Nothing's come from that, but that's led to Scotland having a little bit more of the ball and being able to get the fullbacks in particular higher up the field and joining in the attack.
2: Elkanous, Saibari, Mazraoui. First half is drawing to a close at the Boston Stadium.

0: Morocco don't have the intent to go anywhere here. Despite that whistle is about to go. A startling start to this match with a startling goal. Another one for Ismaïl Saïbari after his effort against Brazil. Just a little bit of activity from Scotland towards the end of the half, but it's over to Steve Clark to figure this one out, because at the break it is Scotland 0, Morocco 1.
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5: Morocco leads this one 1-0 after 45 minutes in Massachusetts over the Scots. Anderson Hurst, three-time national champion head coach Peter Fewing, is joining me as well today. 45 minutes down. There's a lot to discuss with this one. Morocco started incredibly fast, but Scotland ended up kind of growing into the game in the second part of that first half a little bit. Let's get to our first half recap. 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Coach, Morocco gets the early goal from Saïbari. It was a great finish, and they get off to a really strong start.
6: Well, they do, and then they had another opportunity where the ball went past the goal, crossed the goal. They had a chance to put it away, make it 2-0. 2-0 buries Scotland emotionally, mentally, and then literally, right?
5: Yeah.
6: Because Scotland, I don't see them getting two goals. But as you said, they grew into the game. They started to get a little bit of confidence. They had a free kick. Before they got the free kick, you and I were talking, and if they get a free kick in the box, they might have a chance. They had a good free kick, but you have to want it, yeah, more than the other team. When you saw the U.S. Play Germany in the friendly, Germany just pounded the header home because they wanted it more.
5: Yep.
6: So Scotland's got to be a little bit more aggressive. They had a couple of balls go to the back post, some bad first touches, right? Saibari's goal was fantastic because he absolutely great touch and then smashed it home, right? And so Scotland has to be a little bit more clinical. They've had chances. They will walk into the locker room much more uplifted than if they walked in the locker room in the 40th minute, or maybe even the 35th minute.
5: Right.
6: But the last 10 minutes was decent for Scotland. They started to get themselves into the game. They started to play a little bit more, and Morocco fell off. And so there's all to play for now. Again, a second goal for Morocco really buries Scotland, but I think that they can get back in it.
5: Yeah, and one of the reasons why they're feeling more positive, I feel like, is because it's only 1-0
6: at this point.
5: It felt like Morocco, the way they were playing for the first 35, as you mentioned, minutes, they could have been 3-4, 5-0 at that point. They were dominating play. Scotland couldn't get a touch of the ball, but they only get the one goal out of it, right? And then Scotland finds a way to kind of get some opportunities, and all of a sudden it's a different game.
6: Yeah, and Saibari had a second chance. So Morocco's had three chances to really...
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6: Is that goalkeeper can't get his hands up quick enough. 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They did have another one go across the goal mouth. 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It comes down to, can you finish? Can you execute in the when the pressure's on?
5: Yep. Still only 1-0 at this point. Morocco over Scotland. They have a chance to kind of come back and make it a little bit different here in the second half. 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

0: Morocco with 4 points, Scotland with three, Brazil and Haiti next. Amanouni. Scotland simply have to get it upfield somehow. Kenny McLean. Manchester found a way. McTominay moved away from Vuadi. Gannon don't now. Still a fair bit of time for Scotland here. The Tartan Army still believing, but then they always do. Well, straight pass from Ferguson. Last thing Scotland needed as Morocco advance. And Mamouni. Goal kick is the verdict after Talbi's strike.
1: It wasn't a great final ball either to Talbi. It wasn't directly in front of him to strike, made him go wider. Scotland, another opportunity to try and get the ball up the field, but Morocco have won it back once again.
0: It's Hakimi. Robertson got there ahead of Hakimi. Brahimi, here's McTominay. Marston going long, but oh, Robertson gifted a moment there. It's away by Buadi. Kenny McLean. No foul. See Clark colliding there with Amamouni.
1: This is the one. But McLean, he wanted a foul, wasn't getting it, and then you see the coming together between Amamouni and Steve Clark.
0: The opposite sent that straight through to Angus Gunn. We have 2 minutes of the allotted six left. Hanley goes direct towards Ross Stewart. Two big boys to aim for up there in Stewart and Dykes. But then it is time for the hit it and hope.
1: It is, but what Scotland have done in this second half, they've panicked Morocco. They've knocked them out of their rhythm. And obviously, it'd be unbelievable for them if they were able.
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1: The last few seconds.
0: All or nothing. This is it. This has to be the moment. Ferguson's corner isn't great. Can they keep it alive? Ralston has shown a yellow card. And that, is that the final whistle? That certainly looks that way. And a win for Morocco, who scored early after 69 seconds, but that was it on the goal-scoring front. They were unable to add to it, and a much-improved Scotland certainly